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18: Mike, check. All right, this is interesting. Draymond Green of the Warriors has declined, that doesn't mean he's leaving, declined his roughly $28 million option to become a free agent. Again, doesn't mean he's leaving. What he is doing is signaling to you and I, LeBron and AD may be Warriors. It is creating flexibility for Mike Dunleavy Jr., Joe Lacob, and the front office for the Warriors to go out and sign LeBron and sign AD. So these are all Rich Paul clients. Draymond is, AD is, LeBron is. 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And I will tell you this, they'll probably have to move off injured Jimmy Butler and attach some draft picks to it, probably several to the Wizards. 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
20: What outweighs, what out trumps talent? A gambling scandal.
21: Somebody has told Brendan Sorsby no, and that somebody is the wonderful people of the CFL, who have come out and said,
20: we don't want him either.
21: I don't recall Brendan Sorsby or anybody on Brendan Sorsby's camp saying that the CFL would be their next option, but the CFL has stepped up to let everybody know, not happening here. So another door closes for Brendan Sorsby. And at this point, what do you do?
0: He's probably going to have to wait. I mean, that's where everything seems like it's going. I mean, unless you find, you know, you want to go play in some sort of arena league or something, or, you know, maybe you can try to find a league that will take you overseas.
2: Two pros, LeVar Arrington, Brady Quinn, and a cup of joe, Jonas Knox. 6 a.m. Eastern, 3 a.m. Pacific on Fox Sports Radio.
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0: fire is lit, and Donald inching closer. We still have another month, a little less than a month before training camp, and Donald, if he was wise, would just kind of sit back and wait and do the old thing, not show up to training camp. Doesn't seem like he's wired that way. That's a baseball move or a basketball move, load management. Football generally looks down upon that. You don't usually go that direction in the NFL. We'll see where this plays out. It is the Ben Maller Show. If you would like to be part, you can join us right now. Say hello at 877-99 on Fox. That's 877-996-6369. If you want to be part of the live radio program, and we will be here all night to the early morning hours, the wee hours of the morning. I don't know when the exact wee hour begins, but we'll be there for that. Well, it has been a staple. By the way, you can join us at 877-99 on Fox, also on X, at Ben Maller. That's at Ben Maller if you'd like to be part of the live radio show. So it has been a staple of Americana for years. And I'm talking about, I mean, it's sports, it's entertainment, it's pop culture. It's always played in front of a packed house, and it's now getting cranked up a couple of notches. But what is it? That's the question. What is it that is getting cranked up a couple of notches? Well, we'll get to it, we'll tell you about it, and we will do it next. However, I'm told Lorena filled me in here. She said, you know, Ben, no producer reached out to you, but we have live reads. I said,
1: I got you, Boo. I got you.
0: Thank you, Lorena. I mean, at least somebody's doing their job around here. Thank God for that. So anyway, I'm told here it's the A block. What hour is it?
2: Number 1.
0: There you go. Hour number one.
2: Number 1.
0: Thank you. Yes, the cup knockout round is now. 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
12: All right, this is interesting. Draymond Green of the Warriors has declined, that doesn't mean he's leaving, declined his roughly $28 million option to become a free agent. Again, doesn't mean he's leaving. 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Draymond is, AD is, LeBron is. 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
13: Yeah, baby.
14: What outweighs, what out trumps talent? A gambling scandal.
15: Somebody has told Brendan Sorsby no, and that somebody is the wonderful people of the CFL, who have come out and said,
14: we don't want him either.
15: I don't recall Brendan Sorsby or anybody on Brendan Sorsby's camp saying that the CFL would be their next option, but the CFL has stepped up to let everybody know, not happening here. So another door closes for Brendan Sorsby. And at this point, what do you do?
0: He's probably going to have to wait. I mean, that's where everything seems like it's going. I mean, unless you find, you know, you want to go play in some sort of arena league or something, or, you know, maybe you can try to find a league that will take you overseas.
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0: 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That is the YouTube page at Ben Maller Show. That's at Ben Maller Show. Everyone's all fired up around these parts because of the World Cup, which is continuing on and on and on. We're fired up because of Home Depot. 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We time shifted Maller to the third degree for ratings purposes till next hour. So here is the Insta trivia. After another horrific start recently, Philadelphia Phillies starter Aaron Nola has a 6.02 earned run average since the start of 2025. I'm told that's not good. The ERA is, in fact, the second worst among 107 pitchers with at least 170 innings pitched over that time. Only blank has been worse. Only blank has been worse, and that is the question. What is the answer? Larry Heisel guessed by Doc Dan. Hulk Hogan from King Roy. What's your answer, Lorena? Quickly!
1: Gary Maddox!
0: Jack Kalanowicz of the Angels. Jack Kalanowicz of the Angels. 6.58 ERA.
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10: Missourinet News, I'm Cameron Connor. As lawmakers warn another government shutdown could happen this fall, Missouri Senator Josh Hawley says Congress should take shutdowns off the table entirely.
11: We should prevent this ridiculous game of chicken that politicians like to play when they don't do their job. I'm totally against a government shutdown. I always have been. I've never voted for one. I've never supported one.
10: The current funding deadline expires September 30th, leaving lawmakers just a few months to reach a budget deal and avoid a potential shutdown. On the Missouri side, Governor Mike Kehoe has until tomorrow to sign or veto the state's $50.7 billion budget for the fiscal year that begins July 1st. The Missouri Independent reports legislative budget leaders expect Kehoe to scrutinize earmarked projects and potentially use vetoes or spending restriction to reduce costs. Some of the projects under review include funding for a Jefferson City parking garage, a Springfield housing development, and capital renovations. This is Missouri Net News.
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0: It is the Ben Maller Show. You knew that already. We thank you for listening. We know you have options, especially this hour. From a lot of you get up early. This is the time to get to work and beat the traffic and all that. And we thank you for tuning in. We're here every day during the week and then on the weekends, the fifth hour podcast. If you'd like to participate, 877-99 on Fox. That's 877-996-6369. And also available on the X machine at Ben Maller. That's at Ben Maller. You can say hello to Lorena, the FSR tech queen.
1: Hi, Bill.
0: No talking. And in the producer's chair, as every day there's someone new, we have Brandon, BSD Takes on X. Your calls can and will be used against you in the court of the Maller Militia. So please act accordingly. All right, back to it we go. As we yap the early morning hours away and some pro bouncy ball, little football to begin the hour here. And K. Ben says, no bouncy ball talk till January of 2027. That's what he wants. Okay. Well, if you said so, I'll make a deal with you. You bouncy ball, little football to begin the hour here. And K. Ben says, no bouncy ball talk till January of 2027. That's what he

0: 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It's time for a River Region News Update. 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
1: Last week, U.S. Senator Eric Schmidt, Republican from Missouri, who chairs the Senate Judiciary Subcommittee on the Constitution, held a hearing entitled Protecting American Citizenship, America 250, and Reclaiming American Citizenship. The senator noted that in just a few days, on the 4th of July, America turns 250 years old. A serious nation marks an anniversary like that by remembering the people who made the inheritance possible.
2: The 250th birthday of the United States should look and feel like America, should have a flag, should have an anthem. It should have the White House, the National Mall, military flyovers, state fairs, rodeos, families, veterans, and citizens gathered together to celebrate the greatest nation in the history of the world. It should be unapologetically American. This anniversary should not become a bland bureaucratic exercise managed by people embarrassed by ordinary patriotism. It should be a national recovery of memory, of gratitude, and duty. Citizenship is the bond that turns land into country and a population into a people. It's the reason we, the people, can govern. It's the reason the vote belongs to citizens. It's the reason public schools once taught young Americans to revere the Declaration, honor the Constitution, and recognize that heroes who carried this country forward. The lesson is simple. America is kept by citizens, by people who know they belong to a nation, owe allegiance to that nation, and have a duty to pass it on. At 250 years, that is the spirit we must reclaim.
1: Schmidt said the Senate has unanimously passed legislation to repass the Declaration of Independence. Now the House must act. He said Speaker Johnson should bring it up, pass it, and send it to President Trump's desk so the president can sign the Declaration again on Independence Day. That would be a national act of memory, he said. The Perryville Police Department has released its latest reports. Arrested were 20-year-old Richard E. Peterson and 18-year-old Miley Pate, both of St. Mary, on June 17th for stealing and fourth-degree assault at a Perry Plaza business. 52-year-old Clinton Chandler of St. Mary for possession of a controlled substance following a traffic stop on Main Street. Two incidents are being investigated. Police are investigating a report of a leaving-the-scene traffic crash in a parking lot in the 800 block of North Kings Highway, reported at 3:52 p.m. on June 4th. Another leaving-the-scene traffic accident was reported at 5:58 p.m. in the 1300 block of South Perryville Boulevard. Damage was estimated to exceed $1,000. The MU Extension in St. Genevieve is hosting a statewide initiative called 100 Miles, 100 Days, and of course that includes St. Genevieve. The 100 Miles, 100 Days is a no-cost movement program that helps to motivate you to increase your physical activity throughout the 100 days of summer. The program is a great way for groups, co-workers, friends, and families to hold each other accountable or even compete for the most miles. You can register online at the MU Extension website by searching for 2026 100 Miles, 100 Days, or at the Extension office.
3: The 7 years that he spent in Memphis after being drafted out of Murray State. And Jot, I mean, Jot was such a, it's not past tense. There's a tendency to do that. And he was such a, just a rocket ship coming out of Murray State, especially where the program that he came from. And the fact that based on the disappointment that was, I mean, it's fair to call Zion Williams a disappointment, right, as a number one overall pick in that draft. Just think about how different the dialogue is around these two players 7 years later, removed from the time that they went 1 and 2 overall, respectively. You can't call Ja's career in Memphis a success. And I was really optimistic. I was hopeful that not only could Ja be the kind of player that he was tracking to be, a younger, maybe more efficient version of Russell Westbrook, for example, is who Ja reminded me of it at his peak. I was hoping that he could have the kind of impact here in the state of Tennessee that made the state of Tennessee, or gave the state of Tennessee a reason to be invested in the NBA. I don't get to talk about the NBA on the local show because nobody cares. Nobody cares in Nashville. You've lived in Nashville for a period of your life. You understand this. I don't know how much that would change if we were to, you know, do what LeBron St. James suggested and import Memphis, import the Grizzlies from Memphis to Nashville. Would that change significantly? I don't know. But I was really hoping that Ja would be the kind of athlete that would captivate a country, but also give us another superstar here in Tennessee, especially after Derrick Henry. After his time ended with the Tennessee Titans, there's just this vacuum in the state as far as who's the biggest star, and you've got to turn essentially now to the MLS club. I mean, Jeffrey Simmons is here in Nashville as well with the Titans, and he's obviously the best interior defensive lineman in the sport. But like,
4: well, Cam, you have a former number one overall pick.
3: No, Cam is not.
4: Cam's supposed to be that guy.
3: No, he's not yet. I mean, you got to be. He's 3-14 right now, okay, and maybe the I don't know. He's going to be on this Netflix quarterback thing, which Titans fans will hate me for saying this, but like, he's not an. I feel the same way about Cam that I do about Tom Brady, in the sense that they are athletes, and so I guess that by extension makes them interesting. But like, of the four quarterbacks that are on this Netflix series this year, like, all Cam does, self-admittedly, is study his playbook, play with his dog, and fish. Like, why is that something that I need to watch on Netflix after covering the guy for a year? But I understand that fan bases want to watch their favorite players. He's not a star. Maybe he will be at some point. He's not anywhere close to that as we sit here today. I'm optimistic about him. I think he's got the right wiring to do it. There's many, many questions about Cam Ward here in Tennessee. Fair questions, I think, about Cam Ward in Tennessee, and we'll see what happens with Brian Daboll coming to town and try and ramp that up. I don't want to talk about the Titans here. We're talking about Ja. Ja getting traded to Portland. That does limit his exposure to the kind of elements in Memphis that it is easy to get caught up in. Now, I don't want to blame Memphis for what Ja did, okay? What Ja did is of his own making. What Ja did is have incredibly poor decision-making, incredibly poor awareness, did not learn from his mistakes with the brandishing of a weapon on an Instagram Live and things of this nature. Like, Ja has been a liability as a professional athlete. He is not, frankly, he is not to be trusted. In the sense that I don't trust his decision making. That doesn't necessarily make him a bad person, but I think that Memphis gets typecast just as many other places in the country get typecast. Right, Nashville, you think of bachelor parties and white cowboy boots and pink cowboy hats, but that's not what Nashville, Tennessee is, right? You think of Memphis and you think of blues music and you think of barbecue and you also think of some level of violence, because that's what Memphis has been associated with for much of its existence. I think it does Memphis a disservice to say that Ja will be a significantly different person in Portland than he will be in Memphis, because Memphis is not to totally blame for Ja Morant's lack of awareness, for lack of a better term, Fitzy. I just think that is something that we have yet to have a resolution on. Does it potentially mitigate his problematic decision-making? Potentially, but that's still on Ja. You can find trouble in any city in America, right? You can find 100% trouble in any city in the world if you want to. Ja Morant has shown a propensity to lean in at the worst possible moments in time in a way that makes you not trust him.
4: You are 1,000% right, Buck, that you can find trouble anywhere. And I think when you are young and rich, you can find trouble anywhere you want, and you can also find a private jet to get you to anywhere with trouble. So certainly there's opportunity for that. When I say it's a fresh start, part of the reason I feel like it's a fresh start is because the personalities of the cities are different. I'm not even talking about the stereotypes of the cities. For me, for anyone that doesn't know, I grew up all over the country. I grew up in Vegas as a kid, then lived in Maine, Maryland, Virginia, D.C., New York, Chicago, Nashville. I now live in Connecticut. I've lived all over this country. And one thing about this country, and I toured all over this country for many years, one thing that I think is very real and beautiful about the United States of America is that every single state has a little bit different personality. Major cities have different personalities. I'll be honest with you, Buck. Hot take. I don't love Portland, Oregon. It's not a city I loved having days off in. It's not a city I loved being in. It's not a city I would ever move to. I personally don't really connect with the city of Portland, but that's a beautiful thing, is that, you know, there are cities I can connect with and cities that, you know, frankly, run at a pace that I like. But that all has me thinking about Ja going from Memphis, where I've spent a pretty good amount of time, and Portland, where I've spent a pretty good amount of time in my life. When I say it's an opportunity for Ja, it's not just because he's not Memphis anymore. Sometimes, like, getting a different circle of friends in a different place, getting a different circle of people that are sort of your day. Memphis, where I've spent a pretty good amount of time, and Portland, where I've spent a pretty good amount of time in my life. When I say it's an opportunity for Ja, it's not just because he's not Memphis anymore. Sometimes, like, getting a different circle of friends.

0: one of the best basketball players in the NBA, one of the most compelling basketball players in the NBA, instead of one of the most disappointing athletes of my professional lifetime, Fitzy. That's what he's been. And I hate to say that as if it's a definitive indictment of who that person will be for the rest of his career. I don't feel that way. But to date, there is not an athlete in my time that I can remember that has let me down or let a community down relative to expectation more than Ja Morant.
1: And the crazy, you're not wrong in anything you just said, but the crazy part of that is he's a two-time All-Star. He won the most improved NBA Most Improved Player Award. He got Memphis on a Christmas Day game, which seemed impossible at one point, right? Like, so I think part of the reason that everybody feels let down is because when it's good or when it was good, it was better than good, right? When it was good, it was, wow, this guy is actually even better than we thought at the number two overall pick. Wow, this guy looks like he's going to be one of the faces of the NBA moving forward. It is crazy how good it was and then how far it fell off, mostly because of his own actions, right? Like, so certainly he's had some injury issues. He's been limited over the past few seasons. But at this point, when people think Ja Morant, they don't think two-time All-Star. They don't think most improved. They don't think made the Grizzlies relevant. They think, oh, man, handful, Instagram lives, flashing his guns on social media. That's just that by his own doing, that's where we are. And if you're Memphis, you're looking around and you just drafted Cam Boozer, who is going to walk in and from day one be a total pro. Like Cam's the son of Carlos. He's ready to step in. I think that he believed that he should have been the first overall pick in the draft. And it certainly feels like Memphis is immediately starting by saying, hey, we're going to reset culturally what we look like. In order to do that, we can't have Ja be here. The value of Ja Morant had plummeted so low over the course of the last season that, according to multiple reports, nobody was willing to take him without also getting additional assets. Like, think about it. He was traded for a rotational player, a draft pick that's done essentially nothing from Portland, and the Grizzlies had to throw in $1 million to one of the cheapest owners, Tom Dundon, in the NBA. The Grizzlies had to throw in $1 million to get the Trailblazers to take on Ja Morant. That's a wild fall from grace. Now, hopefully it turns into a beautiful redemption story, but it doesn't change the fact that as we sit right now, that's an insane free fall for somebody that a few years ago we were saying, oh my God, between Zion and Ja, this could be the greatest 1-2 we've ever seen in NBA draft history. And now one guy ended up fat, the other guy ended up a problem, and either's reached their their actual potential. It's just crazy. It's crazy. Tell me where I'm wrong.
0: One guy ended up fat. It's just, I mean, you're not wrong. It's just a very visceral way to describe that. Upgrade your FIFA World Cup 2026 setup. 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The two of them, I don't know how we're going to talk about them in 5 years from now. I had, and just as an aside to this, is there the same opportunity for Zion that there now is for Ja? Because at least Ja now has the opportunity. Zion Williams has just been lost in all of this. And again, you talk about Ja dealing with injuries. Zion has had availability issues throughout the course of his career. You bring up his weight, his consistent battle with his weight. It seems like he has been making progress in that direction. But again, I don't see the same. There has not yet been the same opportunity for Zion to remake himself the way that there will now be for Ja. I'd be curious to see how they're just such. There's several parallels between them, but I don't know where Zion Williams goes from here. I know Ja will at least have a chance at a fresh start. Whether he takes it or not will be a story that we'll obviously catalog here. Zion, I mean, what do you even do with that in New Orleans?
1: Well, I mean, and it's in every other year for Zion. His rookie year, 24 games, then 61, then missed a game, then 29, or missed a year. The last few years, played 70, played 30, played 62, back and forth. The funny thing is Zion has averaged in his career 23.8 points a game. Like 23.8 points a game. So certainly he hasn't been as awful as we feel like he's been, but nothing. And again, he's 25. Zion's 25 years old and already feels like, well, that was a good try. Way to go. Try to make it, Zion about to turn 26. So in a couple of days, happy almost birthday, Zion, as we sit here. Don't eat cake. Look, I had to make this.
0: You don't eat cake. You don't eat cake.
1: We all get a little fluffy sometimes. I can't fault him. But it is a reminder, even coming off.
0: You literally just spent this entire segment faulting him.
1: That's fair. I'm not a professional athlete with a limited amount of earning time that needs to, went in a league where some guys own cryo chambers and other guys own cake departments, apparently. It's just thing.
0: Nobody owns a cake department. The drama with you.
1: Well, I mean, we'll see. It just looks like you might. The professional chef might actually be a professional baker. I'm done. Jesus. I'm done making jokes. Zion still has plenty of opportunity to prove everybody wrong, but maybe he needs to get out of New Orleans to a place where the food isn't as good. He's Buck Rising. I'm Jason Fitz. From the young guns that haven't accomplished enough to the old guys that have already accomplished everything but might be reunited, are we about to get the Olden State Warriors? And if we do, what's it mean? I'll tell you about it. He's Buck Rising. I'm Jason Fitz. It's Buck and Fitz filling in for Two Pros and a Cup of Joe on Fox Sports Radio.
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27: Thank you. For

0: He's Buck Rising. I'm Jason Fitz. You know who would love Return of the Mac?
1: Oh, don't do this to me, because this song makes me emotional.
0: It's an incredible song. Absolutely love this song. It was released in 1996. I'm just saying, you know who would love Return of the Mac? The Olden State Warriors. Come on. The old guys coming. I love this song, right? I remember where I was in high school with this song. But Buck, I mean, at this point, I don't. What year were you born? Were your parents doing the hibbity-dibby yet?
1: I was born in 93.
0: Okay,
1: so,
0: yeah, okay.
1: You know, ballpark. But no, I get emotional to this song, not because I was potentially conceived to this song, as you've just suggested, but because...
2: That's a baby maker right there.
1: Nah, it's on the playlist. But anytime we would have former Coach Dave McGinnis, the former Titans radio color analyst and longtime NFL coach on the radio show, we would play Return of the Mac. And Mac, we had a tough go here in a local community here. We're going to talk about Chris Johnson a little later. And Mac passed a couple of months ago due to another tragic situation, not ALS related, as is the case for CJ2K, but... so anytime we have not played that song on the show since Mac's passing. It's the first time I've heard it since Mac's passed. So I get a little emotional. Anyway, continue with your silly little radio show.
0: That's a beautiful thing. It immediately made me think of old school. Like just being old school, not the movie, and being old school makes me think of what they're attempting to do in Golden State. At least the concept is Draymond Green has opted out. By opting out, it gives them more financial flexibility. Remember, y'all, if you hear opt out, it doesn't mean a player is leaving. More often than not, it means they're coming back. They just want to figure out the money in the right way. So Draymond opts out, which gives Golden State more flexibility, which, according to multiple reports, is going to be used to acquire LeBron as long as they can trade for AD, and that would give us Steph. Draymond would then sign back in, so you'd have the big four, the old four. So the oldest team in the NBA looks around and says, well, we're not going to get things figured out right now, but what we're going to do is we're going to get super old and we're going to figure out how to win a championship that way. It's curious because it feels like you're still inevitably going to need to reset in Golden State, but you push it back a year. But there are some people now, Buck, that believe that all of this is just Rich Paul moving pieces around to try and drive up the value for Anthony Davis, who could stay in Washington if he's given a max contract. And if he's given a max contract there, well, then maybe LeBron works out a better deal with the Lakers than he can sign elsewhere. And through all of that, Draymond then opts back in for more money. This could all just be getting a bunch of old guys paid by using each other in the rumor mill. So either way, it feels like the players win, but we are all just swept up in what could be the Olden State Warriors season to come.
1: Yeah, it's just a matter of, are they compelling enough? They're famous. They're a bunch of famous names, right? And I don't want to dismiss them entirely as basketball players, because what LeBron is doing at his age, and it does come with the qualifier of his age, but it's still a ridiculous thing that LeBron is doing at his age. So LeBron is still good television. Draymond is several years removed from being a highly effective basketball player. He has his place, but we're getting further and further away from that. Steph, as far, I mean, really, you just, I guess, is health the thing that you worry about the most with Steph?
0: I don't worry about anything with Steph, but I don't worry about Steph and his availability. I just think we saw Steph and Draymond last year together, and they won how many games? We saw Steph and Draymond together.
1: Yeah, and I mean, the thing
0: was,
1: that,
0: how good?
1: It's, well, they were counting on Jimmy Butler, right? Jimmy Butler with a torn ACL, obviously, kind of put a threw a wrench into the plans there. I don't know how much of a difference that would have made. I do think Jimmy Butler, even at an advanced age, is still a difference-making player when surrounded by other players of quality. So maybe there's a world in which, yeah, they're past their prime collectively, because what Anthony Davis is, I think, a little older than me. Anthony Davis might be, if I'm 32, he's probably I think he's 30.
0: He's 33.
1: He's 33. Okay, so he's a little older than me. So Anthony Davis in that part of his career, also with availability concerns, if you don't have to rely on him as much because you've got a front-loaded aging roster, is that a successful formula for like a 1 year in thing? Because I look at that and say, all right, I don't know if that's sustainable, but does it it doesn't have to be sustainable, right? If they can squeeze one more real run out of that, then it ends up being worth it. I feel similarly about Giannis in Miami. Maybe you talked about that on Saturday. I wasn't on with you on Saturday, so I'm not sure. But Giannis getting traded to the Miami Heat from the Milwaukee Bucks. Giannis is in, I think, 31, if I'm not mistaken, and they traded basically their entire roster to Milwaukee to acquire Giannis. So there's some question of who the hell else besides he and Bam are going to be out there for the Heat. But I don't look at the Giannis thing as a long-term situation as well. Now, there's a better chance that Giannis plays 3, 4, potentially 5 more years and ends his career there versus Golden State, where it feels like all of these guys could maybe have one more year in them and then call it quits.
0: Since COVID, Anthony Davis has only managed to play more than 65 games. That's the MVP candidate threshold. Once in that period, since COVID, he's only hit that. 23-24, he played 76 games. Every other year, he's in the 40-50 game range. My problem isn't long-term. My problem is short-term. We have no idea if AD can even make it through a season. So you've got a team last year in Golden State that finished in the 10th seed in the West. It was bad. So I don't think this fixes anything.
1: Trained to push past the pain, not athletes, just people trafficked every day right here in the United States, sometimes by someone they trusted during the World Cup. Help us break the silence. Visit bluecampaign.gov/World Cup to learn more.
0: This is a good move for publicity, but not a great move for basketball. We'll keep breaking all of that down and more. 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
3: The floor plans for the proposed new Perryville High School building have officially been released. A school official stated while the project is long overdue, the tornado last year forced the school district to fast-track a vision of the future. The result, a safe and modern learning facility that brings all classes and activities under one roof. The official said the new PHS will have approximately 146,000 square feet, which is only a bit larger than the original 144,257 square foot pre-tornado PHS. Voters will be asked to approve a modified Proposition Kids ballot measure in the August 4 primary election. In addition to $35 million from Prop Kids, the district will apparently receive FEMA reimbursements to help pay for the project. Earlier this month, Perry County School District 32 received a long-awaited determination from the Federal Emergency Management Agency regarding public assistance for the tornado recovery. FEMA says that the damaged PHS building has qualified for replacement under the public assistance grant. The district will provide updates on the recovery project online at pcsd32.com/recovery. Average gasoline prices in Missouri have fallen 9.9 cents a gallon in the last week, averaging $3.52 a gallon as of Monday. That's according to Gas Buddy. Prices in Missouri are 53.9 cents a gallon lower than a month ago and 66 cents a gallon higher than a year ago. The national average price of gasoline has fallen 6.9 cents per gallon the last week, averaging $3.78 a gallon, and the national average price of diesel has declined 11.4 cents compared to a week ago at $4.87.6 per gallon. Starting July 1st, Missouri State Parks are offering visitors to state parks and historic sites the opportunity to honor the men and women who have served our nation through the Veterans Roundup program. Visitors will have a chance to round up their purchases to the nearest dollar, with the funds raised going to programs that recognize and benefit veterans. Every contribution, no matter how small, helps support events such as the popular Hero Deer Hunt and Veteran Deer Hunt. For more information on state parks and historic sites, see mostateparks.com. The Missouri Department of Transportation has announced that crews will be making driving surface improvements on Route Double D in St. Genevieve and Washington counties. This section of roadway is located between Interstate 55 in St. Genevieve County to Route T in Washington County. Weather permitting, that work will start on Monday, July 6th, and continue through Tuesday, July 7th, 7:30 a.m. to 4 p.m. daily. While work is underway, a 10-foot width restriction will be in place, and a pilot car will be used to guide traffic.
4: It's stunning to me to see that, but I have so much respect for him. He goes on in that interview to say that ALS is critically underfunded. ALS.org is where you can go to donate and in support. I saw a lot of people donating $28. Chris Johnson was, of course, 28 with his time as the Tennessee Titans. I know he played for the Cardinals and the Jets as well, and many, many, not just NFL teams, but many people across the not even just sports community, but just so much outreach, outpouring on social media yesterday in support of Chris Johnson. But it felt a little bit to me like a public eulogy, Fitzy, yesterday. And I think that ignores part of his message, which is, you may be feeling devastated on my behalf, but I'm still here. Fight with me and help me in this fight.
5: There's tremendous courage, again, in he and his wife being able to stand up in front of everybody, knowing what he's going through. And your point on what he talked about with the timing of this is really important, because as he pointed out, just over a year ago, he was picking up his 7-year-old daughter so she'd make a wish for a birthday cake. And then you see what it looks like now, and it's jarring. And, you know, also jarring because this is another instance of ALS impacting NFL players. Research funded by the ALS Association has found that NFL players are 4 times more likely to be diagnosed with the ALS and die from the disease than people who never played. That study was from Harvard and Boston University CTE Center. We're all very familiar with CTE at this point. But they looked at 19,423 athletes who played in the NFL between 1960 and 2019. And what they found, again, is 4 times more likely. This is something that the NFL, I'm sure, has to be researching. They have to be looking at because, as Chris pointed out, and as it happens so often with ALS, it's called sporadic ALS, which means there isn't a family history of it. There wasn't a genetic marker everybody was aware of. We don't know why he got it. We just know he has it. And so I think it becomes part of the opportunity in this, and part of the importance of being so public about it is raising awareness, not only for raising funds, that's going to be a natural thing, but also raising awareness for current and future players to start to understand, hey, this seems to be something that is impacting more. We're so used to the CTE conversation, you know, like we've gotten used to every time, unfortunately, we see a tragic ending for a former player, we immediately see their brain's going to be studied, their brain's going to be studied, because everybody involved in football is trying to get a better concept, right?
4: We talked about Ayuk yesterday, and I told you that I almost had a tendency to like to default to that when I start to see erratic behavior, especially online, from a person, again, that I don't know in Brandon Ayuk, but like something that seems so uncharacteristic or so sudden that you do start to have that underlying thought, even if that's probably not the right way that you should be thinking about it.
5: Yeah, I mean, that's where we naturally go now every time we see something from players. I think this is almost in some ways, I don't want to say tougher because it's all tough, but this feels so jarring in so many ways because you don't know when it's happening. You don't see it coming. As Chris pointed out and his wife pointed out, he was having weakness in his right hand. And that's it. The only tell for them was, hey, I'm having some numbness and weakness in my right hand. And that was just over a year ago. And they thought, well, maybe it's a little nerve damage for something in the NFL. You know, it's incredible to think that you can go from playing in the NFL to I've got a little bit of weakness or numbness in the hand to suddenly I can't communicate without the help of an AI-assisted program. Like, that's in a year to see that. I would be stunned if we don't see more studies, more, especially because CJ2K is such a recent player on the minds of so many people and has been such a superstar. The NFLPA, I would think, would use this as a reason to start to prioritize even more communication on ALS, even more studies on it, even more, you know, demands on trying to figure it out. Like, it's, we got to remind the whole world that 10 years ago, people didn't really understand CTE. It was just sort of a, what does it mean? What's it do? And now as we sit, we have a much better understanding. We're still trying to gather more information, but we have a much better understanding. It feels like the ALS portion of this shouldn't be ignored.
4: Well, and that, we can't play it on the radio show. I'm going to try and have one of my producers on the local show edit it before we talk about this locally, because Jeff Perlman, the very famous sports journalist, had a very harsh diatribe calling people covering this story cowards for not at any point yesterday in the course of the Chris Johnson dialogue bringing up that connection that you just mentioned, that I believe, if I heard you correctly, that football players are 4 times as likely to be diagnosed, times more likely to be diagnosed with ALS. I heard that nowhere in yesterday's coverage. Now, I would also say that there is a time and place for that conversation. It may not be in the immediate aftermath of Chris Johnson's story. If Chris Johnson wants to come out with his announcement, if he wants to prioritize that connection and bringing additional attention to the connection between football and ALS, that is his prerogative if he chooses to do that. I did not see that anywhere. I was not aware of that, and I'm somebody who covers NFL athletes. In fact, I cover a franchise that has now had two of these, and they were teammates in Tim Shaw Tim Shaw, the former linebacker special teamer, I think there was two or three years where they crossed over Chris Johnson and Tim Shaw here in Tennessee. That's two teammates who have been diagnosed with this disease. I don't know. I can't remember if Shaw's was a sporadic ALS or if there was some level of family genetics associated with that. I don't want to speak from a point of ignorance or misinform the audience that way. We do know Chris Johnson's is sporadic. That feels like it needs to be a part of the coverage of this story, and I do think that the people covering the story, including myself, have an obligation to bring that to the attention, even the attention of everybody, because that is an important component here. This is not, maybe it is just terrible happenstance, but the science is telling us that there is a connection between these two things, and now you've seen two guys in a span of two former teammates from the same franchise be diagnosed with this insidious disease. So I felt that was a failure yesterday, in lumping myself into that was not more discussed.
5: I think that's part of, and look, credit, you mentioned to me Jeff Perlman's rant on TikTok. I then looked at the rant on TikTok, and then I looked up the information. I think there's probably, you know, I hear where Jeff's coming from. I hear where everybody's coming from. Unfortunately, the way the news cycle works, if you don't do it immediately, people move on, right? So the time to do it is immediately. But the other side of it is, I was unaware, and I've covered a lot of the NFL for the last decade. So I think, you know, even in Jeff's tone of, you know, people have a moral obligation, and some of his very angry conversation about it, I think even Jeff, though, could afford a little grace. I think there's a lot of people, why would you know that? Like, why would that be something that's just on the forefront of most of our minds? So while I'm unapologetic for the fact that that's not something I covered yesterday, because how would I know it? I do appreciate Jeff pointing it out, and I think it's important now that we point it out and continue to cover that. That's part of what has to happen when athletes come forward with these sort of moments. If you're going to live your tragedy in very public eyes, in a way that impacts your family and everybody else, having that opportunity to let us all learn from it is important.
4: The excitement of the FIFA World Cup is now streaming live on Fox One, the official English streaming platform to catch every unforgettable moment. Fox One brings the action straight to your screen so you never miss a goal. Download Fox One and experience the FIFA World Cup live today. Electric day of World Cup action yesterday. It's just a shame that it happened in the middle of the day on Monday as opposed to FIFA scheduling just the one game on Sunday. But that's
5: You're still so mad about that.
4: It's just so stupid.
5: It is stupid. Our thoughts and prayers go out, obviously, to Chris and his family. We'll keep you updated on any updates that we can possibly get. Buck is on this with. I've got a response. You know what, Buck? I've got a response to your complaints about the scheduling that maybe you, more than anybody in the world, needs to hear. We'll give it to you next. 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
0: 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Using the loan itself wasn't too complicated. 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Purchasing a home is scary. There's a lot of moving parts. There's a lot of things that are new to you and that you won't understand, but ultimately it's not impossible, and they make it so that anybody can do it. Oh, I'm extremely glad I did it. It was one of the best things I could have done for myself, I think.
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0: It was a personal goal of mine to try and purchase a home before the age of 30. I do remember the first moment I walked into my home. I remember that real clearly, actually. I walked in and I could hear my footsteps echo off the back wall. And the first thing I thought in my head was, man, furniture is going to be real expensive. The VA not requiring any down payment prior to buying the home is actually really beneficial because it allowed me to take that money I had budgeted to go out and buy furniture, food, cleaning supplies, pretty much everything I needed. Using the loan itself wasn't too complicated. It's very user-friendly, and the VA was really helpful showing me what I needed to do and how I would go about it. Purchasing a home is scary. There's a lot of moving parts. There's a lot of things that are new to you and that you won't understand, but ultimately it's not impossible, and they make it so that anybody can do it. Oh, I'm extremely glad I did it. It was one of the best things I could have done for myself, I think.
1: To learn more about VA home loans, visit va.gov/homeloans.
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5: 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Yes, Buck?
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5: I don't know.
2: Oh, God.
5: That wasn't me. I don't know what makes America more uncomfortable. You saying sex playlist so aggressively, or me saying hibbity-dibbity playlist. I think, you know, I think they're both. Okay, I don't know. We can leave that to
2: call it is.
3: Who calls it the hibbity-dibbity, though?
2: You're a 49-year-old man. Say sex.
5: I call it the hibbity-dibbity.
3: Who would know what that meant?
5: Anybody.
2: Just him that's been anybody who's been in proximity to him in the last, I don't know, 49 years.
5: So you're telling me if I walk up to somebody in a bar and I'm like, hey, you want to do the hibbity-dibbity? They don't know what I'm talking about?
3: I would think it was a dance.
5: Okay.
2: And you would also be arrested if that was your approach.
5: You walk up to somebody and it's like, hey, how'd it go last night? Hibbity-dibbity? You're gonna know what I mean. That's all I'm saying. You know, I'm ever a child. There's no doubt about it. Buck Rising is ever the spoiled child, and it's time to bring you down to earth.
2: Whoa, what?
5: Yeah. No, I said it. You're here complaining about kick times, start times for the World Cup.
2: That's right.
5: All of it, like the number of times today that you've taken what was a magical day in sports. What was one of the most magical, dramatic, incredible days I can remember in recent sports history. And you keep talking about how you don't appreciate the timing of the game, the scheduling of the games. You do realize it's called the World Cup, right, Buck? It's not called the Nashville Cup where you are. It's called the World
2: Cup.
5: So,
2: are you aware of I was just in Europe trying to watch the World Cup games. Okay, very popular, the sport of football in the European Union and in the European countries. These games were scheduled, I think, with an active grudge against European nations because of the time difference. 7 hours ahead was the time difference for me in Germany and Spain when I was over there last week. The Spain-Uruguay game that I was in Barcelona for started at midnight their time. All right, so don't preach to me about how we're trying to assimilate or accommodate the international audience by putting Brazil and Japan on at noon. In fact, that's the only one that you could justify. The noon game is the only one that you could justify yesterday. The rest of them are just in the middle of the night.
5: That's what I am justifying. Like, we have to throw a bone to the rest of the world at some point. Like, is you're sitting here saying, well, put them all on Sunday. Okay, well, you know, maybe
2: that's
5: we don't
2: terrible
5: put a bunch
2: impression
5: of games.
2: To me.
5: That's fair. You're saying put them all on Sunday because all we got was Canada. And by the way, I didn't know until the last 2 days that Buck Rising hates Canada. But you didn't
2: well, I don't
5: appreciate
2: hate
5: the fact
2: we just
5: that
2: own them.
5: You know, Canada's a beautiful place.
2: 51st
5: state. Well, I don't know that I got that far.
2: Not yet.
5: Look, I think it's fair for you to say they could have put another game on Sunday, maybe. But also, globally, if I'm looking around, we have screwed the rest of the world. So if we can throw them a bone by putting games at noon so that at least somebody around the world doesn't have to screw up their sleep cycle to watch a sport that they care about far more. That, like, ask yourself this. All right, what we've seen over the course of the last 20 days or whatever it's been at this point. I watched a stadium full of people from Morocco.
2: Today is, in fact, day 20.
5: Okay, now look at that. Stadium full of people from Morocco that celebrated in the streets in ways that you can't imagine. We've had story after story of the Scots taking over Boston, right? Like, we have all of these incredible stories. Let me ask you this. If Team USA, USMNT, sorry, if they were over in Europe, I don't want to get sued, if they were over in Europe playing in the World Cup in Spain, would we see images all over Spain of hundreds of thousands of Americans in Spain partying like it was the most important night of their life for this team? We both know the answer is no.
2: Yeah, that's I did think about that.
5: All over Spain of hundreds of thousands of Americans in Spain partying like it was the most important night of their life for this team. We both know the answer.

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1: Last week, U.S. Senator Eric Schmidt, Republican from Missouri, who chairs the Senate Judiciary Subcommittee on the Constitution, held a hearing entitled Protecting American Citizenship, America 250, and Reclaiming American Citizenship. The senator noted that in just a few days, on the 4th of July, America turns 250 years old. A serious nation marks an anniversary like that by remembering the people who made the inheritance possible.
2: The 250th birthday of the United States should look and feel like America, should have a flag, should have an anthem. It should have the White House, the National Mall, military flyovers, state fairs, rodeos, families, veterans, and citizens gathered together to celebrate the greatest nation in the history of the world. It should be unapologetically American. This anniversary should not become a bland bureaucratic exercise managed by people embarrassed by ordinary patriotism. It should be a national recovery of memory, of gratitude, and duty. Citizenship is the bond that turns land into country and a population into a people. It's the reason we, the people, can govern. It's the reason the vote belongs to citizens. It's the reason public schools once taught young Americans to revere the Declaration, honor the Constitution, and recognize that heroes who carried this country forward. The lesson is simple. America is kept by citizens, by people who know they belong to a nation, owe allegiance to that nation, and have a duty to pass it on. At 250 years, that is the spirit we must reclaim.
1: Schmidt said the Senate has unanimously passed legislation to repass the Declaration of Independence. Now the House must act. He said Speaker Johnson should bring it up, pass it, and send it to President Trump's desk so the president can sign the Declaration again on Independence Day. That would be a national act of memory, he said. The Perryville Police Department has released its latest reports. Arrested were 20-year-old Richard E. Peterson and 18-year-old Miley Pate, both of St. Mary, on June 17th for stealing and fourth-degree assault at a Perry Plaza business. 52-year-old Clinton Chandler of St. Mary for possession of a controlled substance following a traffic stop on Main Street. Two incidents are being investigated. Police are investigating a report of a leaving-the-scene traffic crash in a parking lot in the 800 block of North Kings Highway, reported at 3:52 p.m. on June 4th. Another leaving-the-scene traffic accident was reported at 5:58 p.m. in the 1300 block of South Perryville Boulevard. Damage was estimated to exceed $1,000. The MU Extension in St. Genevieve is hosting a statewide initiative called 100 Miles, 100 Days, and, of course, that includes St. Genevieve. The 100 Miles, 100 Days is a no-cost movement program that helps to motivate you to increase your physical activity throughout the 100 days of summer. The program is a great way for groups, co-workers, friends, and families to hold each other accountable

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6: I guess.
7: I do have NFL aspirations.
8: Oh, wow.
7: After boxing, I want to play slot receiver. And so I think to, you know, get that experience in college first would be good. So I could walk onto the Stanford team. I'm being serious, though. Yeah.
8: Well, this might be the first podcast that you mention it. So
7: it is. And it happened. The idea of it happened today. Because I was like, well, I was originally thinking I'll just go straight to the Cleveland Browns or Dallas Cowboys, but they're probably going to want to see me play first, and so it might be better if I start off in college and have a little bit of an advantage over the younger, not as big kids before going into the NFL.
6: You have no idea what you are even talking about.
5: I mean,
6: the headhunters are in college.
9: Here's how you know if the NFL is scripted. 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That's how you know it was
6: scripted. I'd be all the way in.
5: What?
6: Slot receiver? Okay. I got a couple drills for you.
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19: Mentioned 10 million, so that's kind of the range they are. 10 billion, that's kind of the range.
20: What?
19: I was gonna say, man, that'd be awesome.
20: Hey, I'm gonna say, Q, take me up after the show.
19: So that's the range that they're looking at. And the first round of bids were due yesterday, and so there's just conversation as to who wants in on this. And I think, when Jerry Richardson sold the Panthers, was it 2 billion? I want to say, so that's the range that they're looking at. And the first round of bids were due yesterday. And so there's just conversation as to who wants in on this. And I think, when Jerry Richardson

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16: Phew, man. I haven't been watching much of anything. Just some World Cup, honestly. I usually watch like live sporting events. I really can't get into shows. I just don't have time to really care, honestly.
17: Huh.
16: It's just...
18: That's a great point.
16: I just don't care.
17: All right, well, I'll take, like, so obviously House of Dragons aired on Sunday, so we got knocked that one down. That was, I'll say they came out the gate, like, you remember how Mike Tyson used to, like, wipe his feet and then come to the center of the ring,
16: yeah,
17: and then somebody get their ass knocked out in, yeah, the next few seconds to a few minutes? That's how House of Dragons has come out in this season 3, I believe, of House of Dragons, which is obviously the spinoff to Game of Thrones.
18: Yeah.
17: They've been getting at it.
18: Right out the gate. Yeah.
17: Right out the gate. Also watch Love Island. Love Island is again, it's cringe entertainment. Like, it just is. You're watching these young cats kiss each other in the mouth the whole time. You're cringed out. You're grossed out. They're sucking each other's toes. They freaking one another. And really, all it does for me is give me an opportunity to think about how much I don't miss being young in some instances. Sometimes you want to go back. Love Island makes you appreciate being older.
18: Can I ask a question about Love Island? So, I, just so I'm clear, are they on an actual island?
17: Yeah.
18: Okay.
17: They're in Fiji.
18: And all right, so they're in Fiji, and then, like, how do you get eliminated? What disqualifies
17: it's
18: you?
17: It's wild because there's not very many eliminations that take place, but every once in a while they have eliminations where, like, you do coupling. Then you have terminology, like coupling means that you know, they'll ask you want to sleep with me tonight, not like that way, but sleep in their bed. And you could still be sleeping in somebody's bed and coupled with somebody and not be closed. So closed and open means I'm sleeping in your bed and we're hanging out, but I'm still open to having conversations and talking to other girls or other guys in the villas.
18: So nobody's getting cracked.
17: Oh, yeah.
18: Oh, they are?
17: Oh, there's cracking taking place, too.
18: Wow.
17: Smash, crack, whew, flip it up, rub it up. Like, they're freaks. They're freaking off up in there. They're freaking.
18: All right.
17: They're freaks.
18: And that's
17: what you get when you watch Love Island, is like there's this entertainment idea of it where it's like a very, very cult, a very niche type of show. And it's like you got serial daters. And so now you start picking favorites, like, oh, I like this person. Oh, they seem like a good couple. I wouldn't have expected this connection, this, that, not this, she's a hoe, oh he's a gigolo, like you like start like judging people all kinds of different
18: things. What's the difference between Love Island and The Bachelor or The Bachelorette?
17: Because The Bachelorette and The Bachelor are more geared towards one person trying to find love with a whole bunch of different people. Like, in this one, it's like, it's 5-on-5 or 6-on-6, right? Okay. And so, at times, like, you're looking at the homie, like, you're my homie. Oh, you're my homie. We got tight in here and we're cool, but I want to talk to your chick. So now you got to try to figure out how to navigate that. And then they'll do weird things, like they do these competitions. But so they put the boys in one villa, had the girls that they were dating in another villa. And they'll do weird things that are like skewed against the boys. Like the boys were in the villa. They brought new girls in. They were supposed to do a date with the girls they're in the villa with currently. They take them out of the current villa, put them in a different villa, and brought in a whole entire different group of girls. Now, there's a term for them. They're called bombshells.
18: Oh.
17: They're called bombshells, right? So they bring in the bombshells, and they come in, they shake things up, and they had them on camera talking about, oh, it's later for my girl back in the other villa, and the girls is watching it. Their gift was to open this box, and it revealed a big ass screen that showed them reacting to the bombshells that came in. Okay, but
18: Thriller in the Villa.
17: But we don't have much time, so I got to switch shows on y'all. I've been watching documentaries, all right? Earth, Wind, and Fire. Did not know that Maurice White was as gifted and as talented an artist as he was. Blew me away how gifted he was.
18: Last name, man.
17: And how talented. White, yeah, all right. And didn't want to get married. Like, he had a life partner, but just said he wasn't marriage material. I ended up having, like, two kids. And anyways, that was interesting. Then I watched another one on Guns N' Roses. And your boy Axl Rose was a menace. Dude was a menace.
18: Yeah.
17: I mean... And the fact that I knew Guns N' Roses was big, but I didn't realize how big they really like these dudes were. Like, Axl didn't want to do a show. Cats rioted, like straight riots, like riots.
18: I think it was Montreal when they opened for Metallica. He just decided not to do it.
17: I'm just not doing it. I'm out.
18: Yeah,
17: and they tore it down.
18: Yeah,
17: last one because I know we're up on it. Journey. I watched a documentary on Journey. I thought that was pretty interesting as well. And Princess Diana, and basically it came from their house media, and they basically did this whole thing that shows that she was probably murdered, but at the end of it they tell you just accept the fact that she died in a horrific car accident. And that'll do it for all the shows I've watched this week.
18: That's unbelievable.
17: Yeah, Diana was just in a car accident. Hey, no foul play.
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23: And you tell us where this show lies.
24: Taylor, put it on the poll. Cookie cake, overrated?
25: Just give me a cookie.
26: Better in principle than in practice.
24: What? Taylor, put it on the poll.
27: Speaking cookie. As the fat guy, you're wrong.
24: Yeah, well, you're right. You're the expert here. Taylor, what was the phrase you just used there?
26: Better in principle than in practice.
24: Put that on the
26: I
24: poll as well.
26: I love cookie cake, too, yeah. But yes. It would just never be my first choice. Carrot cake. Well,
25: I was in the kitchen. That's very dangerous. There's a couple of box of donuts.
24: Yes.
25: I could absolutely murder an entire box of donuts.
24: Well, these are the reasons I came back to radio. A cookie cake and a couple of boxes of donuts. Mm. Yes.
26: There's nothing sadder, though, than the last couple of donuts in an assorted donut box, right?
25: Like, you got to get
26: they
25: look early.
26: Terrible.
0: Are they always the same donuts?
1: Yes.
0: Are they always those plain ones?
1: Yes, they were left there for a reason.
26: Like, you open an assorted box of donuts and you see two donuts left, just close the box. You're not going to grab either one of those.
1: They're the donuts that no one else wanted.
26: The most irrelevant of donuts.
2: If you're ever in that situation again, give those one of those donuts a try. Because a bad donut is not really a bad donut. You will be 100% surprised about how by how good that last donut is.
1: Right.
26: It's like it's always the ones that are like so chalky and like a cinnamon powder on it and nothing else, and you're just eating it and it's like you're just coughing. It feels like you're doing the cinnamon challenge. You're just like
3: you go to the wrong donut.
1: I think he's right. It's the last pick in the NFL draft.
0: See, the problem is when the cinnamon powder is sat for so long and it just becomes like a cinnamon paste.
1: Yes. Yeah. The Brock Purdy of donuts.
26: Very, very rarely does Mr. Irrelevant.
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6: The Detroit Lions have parted ways with Terrion Arnold. The DB was cut by the Lions just 5 days after his arrest on felony robbery and kidnapping charges. Arnold was granted bond yesterday by a Florida judge for $1 million. Detroit's baseball team kept the Yankees on the skids. The Tigers downing the Yanks 7-3, handing New York a fifth straight loss. The Yankees held only 3 hits. Left fielder Cody Bellinger.
9: Just kind of a bad one today. I don't have many other words to say other than the fact that we just got gotta come out with a little more energy and continue to play.
6: Also from baseball, the Dodgers are the first team in the majors to 55 wins. They down the A's 9-4. Shohei Ohtani had 2 hits, including a 3-run homer. NBA free agency tips off tonight. Meanwhile, another huge trade yesterday saw 2-time All-Star Ja Morant go from Memphis to Portland. And 2 World Cup matches were decided on penalty kicks. Morocco ousted the Netherlands, and Paraguay stunned 4-time champion Germany. I'm Matt McCoy.
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1: Last week, U.S. Senator Eric Schmidt, Republican from Missouri, who chairs the Senate Judiciary Subcommittee on the Constitution, held a hearing entitled Protecting American Citizenship, America 250, and Reclaiming American Citizenship. The senator noted that in just a few days, on the 4th of July, America turns 250 years old. A serious nation marks an anniversary like that by remembering the people who made the inheritance possible.
2: The 250th birthday of the United States should look and feel like America, should have a flag, should have an anthem. It should have the White House, the National Mall, military flyovers, state fairs, rodeos, families, veterans, and citizens gathered together to celebrate the greatest nation in the history of the world. It should be unapologetically American. This anniversary should not become a bland bureaucratic exercise managed by people embarrassed by ordinary patriotism. It should be a national recovery of memory, of gratitude, and duty. Citizenship is the bond that turns land into country and a population into a people. It's the reason we, the people, can govern. It's the reason the vote belongs to citizens. It's the reason public schools once taught young Americans to revere the Declaration, honor the Constitution, and recognize that heroes into a people. It's the reason we, the people, can govern. It's the reason the vote belongs to citizens. It's the reason public schools once taught young Americans to revere

0: Senate has unanimously passed legislation to repass the Declaration of Independence. Now the House must act. He said Speaker Johnson should bring it up, pass it, and send it to President Trump's desk so the president can sign the declaration again on Independence Day. That would be a national act of memory, he said. The Perryville Police Department has released its latest reports. Arrested were 20-year-old Richard E. Peterson and 18-year-old Miley Pate, both of St. Mary, on June 17th for stealing and fourth-degree assault at a Perry Plaza business. 52-year-old Clinton Chandler of St. Mary for possession of a controlled substance following a traffic stop on Main Street. Two incidents are being investigated. Police are investigating a report of a leaving-the-scene traffic crash in a parking lot in the 800 block of North Kings Highway, reported at 3:52 p.m. on June 4th. Another leaving-the-scene traffic accident was reported at 5:58 p.m. in the 1300 block of South Perryville Boulevard. Damage was estimated to exceed $1,000. The MU Extension in St. Genevieve is hosting a statewide initiative called 100 Miles, 100 Days, and of course that includes St. Genevieve. The 100 Miles, 100 Days is a no-cost movement program that helps to motivate you to increase your physical activity throughout the 100 days of summer. The program is a great way for groups, co-workers, friends, and families to hold each other accountable or even compete for the most miles. 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
1: Need psychiatric evaluations.
2: Oh, come on.
1: You have got to be one of the most disconnected, ignorant, I don't know. There's a lot more that there's a lot more I could use, but maybe it's not appropriate for radio. At what point in time do you realize that gambling and athlete, whether pro or college, it's not a mix. It's not a fix. Now, it can't be.
2: So there's another name. Apparently, Jimmy Butler's best friend Ernie. They call him Ernie. He's apparently he's been implicated in this to where he was sort of the middleman between players and gamblers. Now there's people that are looking sniffing around Jimmy Butler. I mean, that's just one of the things that's out there.
1: I just don't understand how. Why wouldn't you just gamble on things that you can legally gamble on? Like, again, I'm trying to understand what is the infatuation with doing this when it can cost you everything.
2: Well, but that's, I mean, you could say the same thing about any bad habit, any drug addict, anything. You look at it and go, I don't like, what's the appeal to lighting the bottom of a spoon?
1: You're making out in public. That's legit. That's hardcore legit.
2: Okay, I don't get it.
1: But what I'm saying is, okay, these people that are doing that, outside of like LT and them who might have done it, but which makes it worse. I think it makes it far worse when you have so much to lose. Okay. Like those people you're talking about, what do they have to lose? They're trying to escape the reality because their reality stinks. What are these guys trying? Well, what are you trying to escape reality for? And you know what? If whatever that reason is, good.
2: I don't know what
1: just step away so somebody else can have your roster spot.
2: I mean, I don't know what you're trying to push, but Brady and I always believe that everybody's equal. Now, I would say this.
1: Yeah, you could be equal, but you don't equally have as much to lose, or some people don't gain as much as others.
2: Did you guys see what the MLB Players Association
1: up top y'all tripped out.
3: First off, I am not co-signing on anything he's saying right now. He's trying to entice me to chime in on his.
1: Yes, he is. He's looking for the up top support.
2: So let me ask you guys this then. All right, so the MLBPA, apparently one of the things that they're pushing for in the new negotiation to get a deal done is they want to ban all prop bets made available to Major League Baseball games, because to sort of counteract some of the harassment and things that these players are getting online from people that are betting on these prop bets. And I look at that and I go, yeah, that's a nice thought. But you're not going to be able to scumbag proof everything. You're just not. There's going to be people who are going to be pissed off that you cost them a bet. They're going to say mean things. They're going to do bad things. The real problem is, Do you have players that are betting on themselves or betting in the midst?

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18: Brady, we've got some sound to get people ready for a big-time event coming up later on.
19: Yeah, getting ready for the World Cup, Ecuador, Mexico, as I know you're very much invested in that matchup.
18: Oh, God.
19: This is what it sounded like last night. If you were just trying to, you know, go to sleep and get a little, you know, shut eye before the big matchup, try to enjoy the day today. This is some of the sounds that you would be hearing outside your hotel.
18: I mean,
20: I mean, we live in L.A.
18: Like,
20: I mean, who? I guess it depends on where you're living.
18: Let me tell you something.
19: So you're telling me L.A. sounds like this at 11 p.m.
18: Oh, God, yeah.
19: Every night?
18: Yeah, come on, man.
20: If you know, you know.
18: And this is the quinceañera capital of the U.S., Southern California. All right, this is a common occurrence, and I'm letting you know right
20: Cats
18: now.
20: Cats be happy they made it to Tuesday. They're like, what y'all partying for? Made it to Tuesday. I can't be mad at you. Can't be mad at
18: Martes.
20: You.
18: It's just. Listen to man. They like to party. I've
20: heard fireworks all week. All weekend, all week. I don't know about y'all, but I've heard them the whole time.
18: Well, and also the fact that that 4th of July is on a weekend, it's going to be even worse this year to where nobody's working the next day.
20: You want to come watch fireworks? You know where I live, how I got my little deal, you know, we could see them everywhere.
18: In the Dondo?
20: We could see the whole California all the way out to like San Bernardino. We could see the fireworks.
18: Oh, man.
20: You should come hang
18: right
20: with me.
18: Right on the water.
20: Have your brother come.
18: Yeah, maybe.
20: Bring some meat.
18: Bring some smoke stuff.
20: Have him bring that smoked meat.
18: Smoke some stuff. Yeah, they're going to party their ass off.
20: That bacon was so fire.
18: Yeah. He knows his stuff. They're gonna party their ass off. And then we got the U.S. is coming up tomorrow, I believe, correct?
19: Yep,
18: yeah,
19: Wednesday.
18: The U.S. Comes up on Wednesday. And now we get to see they've got Bosnia. And so this is the fun stuff. And then maybe we'll get a couple of penalty kick games later on as well, too. I could just tell you for certain, win or lose, and I know this because I know the in-laws, win or lose, the Mexican fan base is going to find out or figure out a way to light off some fireworks, have a few cocktails, and despite the day, party their ass off. So
19: Well, happy birthday, Var.
2: Happy birthday, Var.
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1: The floor plans for the proposed new Perryville High School building have officially been released. A school official stated while the project is long overdue, the tornado last year forced the school district to fast-track a vision of the future. The result, a safe and modern learning facility that brings all classes and activities under one roof. The official said the new PHS will have approximately 146,000 square feet, which is only a bit larger than the original 144,257 square foot pre-tornado PHS. Voters will be asked to approve a modified Proposition Kids ballot measure in the August 4 primary election. Voters will be asked to approve a modified Proposition Kids ballot measure in the August 4 primary election. In addition to $35 million from Prop Kids, the district will apparently receive FEMA reimbursements to help pay for the project. Earlier this month, Perry County School District 32 received a long-awaited determination from the Federal Emergency Management Agency regarding public assistance for the tornado recovery. FEMA says that the damaged PHS building has qualified for replacement under the public assistance grant. The district will provide updates on the recovery project online at pcsd32.com/recovery. Average gasoline prices in Missouri have fallen 9.9 cents a gallon the last week, averaging $3.52 a gallon as of Monday. That's according to Gas Buddy. Prices in Missouri are 53.9 cents a gallon lower than a month ago and 66 cents a gallon higher than a year ago. The national average price of gasoline has fallen 6.9 cents per gallon the last week, averaging $3.78 a gallon, and the national average price of diesel has declined 11.4 cents compared to a week ago at $4.87.6 cents per gallon. Starting July 1st, Missouri State Parks are offering visitors to state parks and historic sites the opportunity to honor the men and women who have served our nation through the Veterans Roundup Program. Visitors will have the chance to round up their purchases to the nearest dollar, with the funds raised going to programs that recognize and benefit veterans. Every contribution, no matter how small, helps support events such as the popular Hero Deer Hunt and Veteran Deer Hunt. For more information on state parks and historic sites, see mostateparks.com. The Missouri Department of Transportation has announced that crews will be making driving surface improvements on Route Double D in St. Genevieve and Washington counties. This section of roadway is located between Interstate 55 in St. Genevieve County to Route T in Washington County, weather permitting, and continue through Tuesday, July 7th, 7:30 a.m. to 4 p.m. daily. While work is underway, a 10-foot width restriction will be in place, and a pilot car will be used to guide traffic.
2: Today we could find out, can the Warriors get LeBron James? Many people actually think it's going to happen today. So the first thing that happened, Draymond Green yesterday, early, said, I'm going to decline my option. Doesn't mean he's leaving. It means he's opening the doors for potentially bringing LeBron to the Warriors. Here's Draymond.
3: My decision to opt out was for a few reasons. As you all know, I've always taken the approach of working with the organization.

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1: And a good afternoon. Welcome to your Tuesday edition of the Noon Report on this 30th day of June 2026. In the news today, last week U.S. Senator Eric Schmidt, who chairs the Senate Judiciary Subcommittee on the Constitution, held a hearing entitled Protecting American Citizenship, America 250, and Reclaiming American Citizenship. The senator noted that in just a few days, on the 4th of July, America turns 250 years old. A serious nation marks an anniversary like that by remembering the people who made the inheritance possible.
2: The 250th birthday of the United States should look and feel like America, should have a flag, should have an anthem, it should have the White House, the National Mall, military flyovers, state fairs, rodeos, families, veterans, and citizens gathered together to celebrate the greatest nation in the history of the world. It should be unapologetically American. This anniversary should not become a bland bureaucratic exercise managed by people embarrassed by ordinary patriotism. It should be a national recovery of memory, of gratitude, and duty. Citizenship is the bond that turns land into country and a population into a people. It's the reason we, the people, can govern. It's the reason the vote belongs to citizens. It's the reason public schools once taught young Americans to revere the Declaration, honor the Constitution, and recognize that heroes who carried this country forward. The lesson is simple. America is kept by citizens, by people who know they belong to a nation, owe allegiance to that nation, and have a duty to pass it on. At 250 years, that is the spirit we must reclaim.
1: Schmidt said the Senate has unanimously passed legislation to repass the Declaration of Independence. Now the House must act. He said Speaker Johnson should bring it up, pass it, and send it to President Trump's desk so the president can sign the Declaration again on Independence Day. That would be a national act of memory, he said. The Perryville Police Department has released its latest reports. Arrested were 20-year-old Richard E. Peterson and 18-year-old Miley Pate, both of St. Mary, on June 17th for stealing and fourth-degree assault at a Perry Plaza business. 52-year-old Clinton Chandler of St. Mary for possession of a controlled substance following a traffic stop on Main Street. Two incidents are being investigated. Police are investigating a report of a leaving-the-scene traffic crash in a parking lot in the 800 block of North Kings Highway, reported at 3:52 p.m. on June 4th. Another leaving-the-scene traffic accident was reported at 5:58 p.m. in the 1300 block of South Perryville Boulevard. Damage was estimated to exceed $1,000. The MU Extension in St. Genevieve is hosting a statewide initiative called 100 Miles, 100 Days, and of course that includes St. Genevieve. The 100 Miles, 100 Days is a no-cost movement program that helps to motivate you to increase your physical activity throughout the 100 days of summer. The program is a great way for groups, co-workers, friends, and families to hold each other accountable or even compete for the most miles. You can register online at the MU Extension website by searching for 2026 100 Miles, 100 Days.
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1: The floor plans for the proposed new Perryville High School building have officially been released. A school official stated while the project is long overdue, the tornado last year forced the school district to fast-track a vision of the future. The result, a safe and modern learning facility that brings all classes and activities under one roof. The official said the new PHS will have approximately 146,000 square feet, which is only a bit larger than the original 144,257 square foot pre-tornado that brings all classes and activities under one roof. The official said the new PHS will have approximately 146,000 square feet, which is only a bit larger than the original

0: will apparently receive FEMA reimbursements to help pay for the project. Earlier this month, Perry County School District 32 received a long-awaited determination from the Federal Emergency Management Agency regarding public assistance for the tornado recovery. FEMA says that the damaged PHS building has qualified for replacement under the public assistance grant. The district will provide updates on the recovery project online at pcsd32.com/recovery. Average gasoline prices in Missouri have fallen 9.9 cents a gallon in the last week, averaging $3.52 a gallon as of Monday. That's according to Gas Buddy. Prices in Missouri are 53.9 cents a gallon lower than a month ago and 66 cents a gallon higher than a year ago. The national average price of gasoline has fallen 6.9 cents per gallon in the last week, averaging $3.78 a gallon, and the national average price of diesel has declined 11.4 cents compared to a week ago at $4.87.6 cents per gallon. Starting July 1st, Missouri State Parks are offering visitors to state parks and historic sites the opportunity to honor the men and women who have served our nation through the Veterans Roundup Program. Visitors will have the chance to round up their purchases to the nearest dollar, with the funds raised going to programs that recognize and benefit veterans. Every contribution, no matter how small, helps support events such as the popular Hero Deer Hunt and Veteran Deer Hunt. For more information on state parks and historic sites, see mostateparks.com. The Missouri Department of Transportation has announced that crews will be making driving surface improvements on Route Double D in St. Genevieve and Washington counties. This section of roadway is located between Interstate 55 in St. Genevieve County to Route T in Washington County. Weather permitting, that work will start on Monday, July 6th, and continue through Tuesday, July 7th, 7:30 a.m. to 4 p.m. daily. While work is underway, a 10-foot width restriction will be in place, and a pilot car will be used to guide traffic.
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0: Here's a check of your noontime community happenings on a Tuesday. It's the 30th of June, 2026. 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

0: 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The Missouri Department of Transportation is making some driving surface improvements on Route Double D in St. Genevieve and Washington counties. The section of roadway is located from I-55 in St. Genevieve County to Route T in Washington County. Weather permitting, the work will take place Monday, July 6th and Tuesday, July 7th from 7:30 a.m. to 4 p.m. each day. Route Double N in Perry County will be closed as construction crews replace the bridge over the South Fork of Saline Creek. The section of roadway located between County Road 840 and Peaceful Valley Drive near Brewer. Weather permitting, work is scheduled to begin at 7 a.m. on Monday, July 6th, with completion set for Tuesday, December 1st. The roadway will be closed until the work is completed. Route T in Perry County will be reduced to one lane with a 10-foot width restriction as contractor crews replace the bridge over the South Fork of Saline Creek. The section is located between Route CC and Woodridge Lane near Perryville. Weather permitting, that work should be finished on August 20th. On our calendar for today, the Society of St. Vincent de Paul Thrift Store in Perryville is open today, and that'll be until 6 this evening. The 2026 Chester Municipal Band season will continue this evening, and that'll be at 7 o'clock in the Chester American Legion parking lot, and that concert will be held this evening. The Perry County School District 32 Board of Education will have a special meeting on Tuesday, that's this evening, at 7 o'clock in the temporary central office at 503 Schindler Road, rear entrance. The meeting will be held in the temporary central office at 503 Schindler Road, rear entrance, at 7 p.m. The Perry County University of Missouri Extension and the Perry County Extension Council are inviting the community to participate in the 4th Annual Feeding Perry County Food Drive. The food drive will be held until July 31st, with specific nutrient-dense food items and pantry staples being requested each month. For the month of June, fruits, canned fruit in water or light syrup, 100% fruit juices, dried or freeze-dried fruit. Next month, July, pantry staples such as pasta sauce, canned vegetables, low-sodium spices, and cooking spray. All items collected will be distributed to food pantries in Perry County, along with simple, healthy recipes to match the donated items. All donations can be brought to the Perry County Extension Office, 321 North Main Street in Perryville, during regular business hours, 8 a.m. till noon and 12:30 to 4:30 p.m. Monday through Friday. If you're an individual or business interested in supporting this effort with a monetary donation, please contact the Perry County Extension Office at 573-547-4504. In addition to that food drive, which is sponsored, of course, by the University of Missouri Extension and the Perry County Extension Council, they've got another program in which they partner with banks in Perryville to participate in food banking for our community, and that continues through July 3rd. Donations can be placed in collection barrels at the following locations: Chester National Bank at 1010 North Main Street, Enterprise Bank and Trust at 14 North Jackson Street, First State Community Bank at 406 North Perryville Boulevard, People's Bank at 750 South Perryville Boulevard, Regions Bank at 320 Main Street, the Bank of Missouri at 916 North Kings Highway, and U.S. Bank at 100 East St. Marie Street. All items collected will be distributed to food pantries in Perry County, along with simple, healthy recipes to match the donated items. And if you're an individual or business interested in supporting this effort with a monetary donation, please contact the Perry County Extension Office at 573-547-4504. The Perry County Clerk's Office has announced that absentee voting for the August 4th primary election in Perry County is now underway. Absentee voting will remain open through Monday, August 3rd at 5 p.m. Voters may cast an absentee ballot in person at the Perry County Clerk's Office, located in the Perry County Courthouse at 15 West St. Marie Street, Suite Number 2 in Perryville. Office hours for in-person absentee voting are Monday through Friday, 8 a.m. to 4:30 p.m. The clerk's office reminds voters to bring a valid form of identification when voting in person. St. John Lutheran Church in Chester is inviting all children ages 3 through 6th grade to Vacation Bible School. VBS will be held on July 8th, 9th, and 10th from 6 to 8:20 p.m., with a closing service on July 11th starting at 5 o'clock and will include worship, a light meal, and attendance prizes. All children are welcome to join them for an epic Australian adventure and enjoy crafts, snacks, games, and Bible stories. Through fun activities, children will learn how Jesus helps us navigate the adventures of life. Please join them for this free event. Pre-registration is appreciated. Call the St. John Chester office at 618-826-3545 to register or get some more information about Vacation Bible School at St. John Lutheran Church in Chester. And that's our check of the calendar on a Tuesday.
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0: A memorial service will be held on Thursday for 84-year-old Joan Marie Priggy of Redbud, who passed away peacefully at home. The visitation will be from 9 to 11 a.m. Thursday at St. John's Lutheran Church in Redbud. A memorial service for 84-year-old Joan Marie Priggy of Redbud will be held at 11 a.m. Thursday at St. John's Lutheran Church in Redbud. Interment will be in the St. John Lutheran Cemetery in Redbud. The family requests that memorial donations be made to the St. John's Lutheran Church and St. John's Lutheran School or to the Priggy family, continuing Joan's legacy of faith, kindness, and service to others. A funeral mass July 8th for 92-year-old John Robert Beck, M.D. of Chester, who passed away peacefully the evening of June 19th. A memorial mass for 92-year-old John Robert Beck, M.D. of Chester, will be held at 11 a.m. Wednesday at the Mary Help of Christians Catholic Church in Chester. That's Wednesday, July the 8th. The reception will follow at the Knights of Columbus Hall. The family requests memorial donations be made to St. Mary's Catholic School Endowment Fund or to Jabot Catholic High School.
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0: Welcome to Focus. I'm Don Pritchard, and joining me on the phone line, we have Alicia Wibbenmeyer with Downtown Perryville. She is the event coordinator, and she is going to talk about a big event coming up this week. It's the 4th of July parade, which will happen on July 2nd. Welcome to our program, Alicia.
8: Happy to be here. Very excited to talk about our upcoming parade.
0: All righty. 4th of July, always a standard day for a lot of activities and fireworks, of course, and all that. And you're doing yours a little bit early, which is kind of avoiding the crush of events on the 4th. So that'll give a lot of folks a chance to see the parade and participate in it without interfering with something they might want to do on the 4th.
8: Correct.
0: So let's talk about the parade. How did this get started?
8: At the beginning of the year, we were kind of looking at different events we could have throughout the year for America's 250th birthday. And we don't have any parades over the summer. So we were like, why don't we do a 4th of July parade, get people excited, kind of boost morale around the 4th of July. So this is our first year ever doing a parade for the 4th of July. So we're excited to see how it goes and have everybody come out and enjoy it.
0: Okay. And how did you get entries?
8: So we had a form on our Facebook page, and we sent out to local businesses and things and had people send them in. We have about 30 entries, so it'll be a decent parade, not too long for the hot weather, but also enough for people to come out and enjoy it.
0: Mm-hmm. Yeah, we have to go ahead.
8: We have things like our local honor guard, the Missouri National Veterans Memorial. So we have a lot of veterans organizations joining in, so we're really excited to have them as well.
0: Oh, exactly, exactly. A summertime parade means, do you have schools participating, or are they out on the break?
8: Yeah, it's tough to get schools to participate over summer just because kids are busy, everybody's on vacation, especially with it being close to the 4th of July, everybody's traveling, so we do not have any schools in this one.
0: Oh, we understand. But I bet you have a lot of businesses. How about politicians? You going to have any politicians? We've got an election coming up shortly.
8: We sure do. We have the county commissioners riding in a float, and then we also have Scott Sattler and Bryant Wolfson being a part of it. So we're excited to see them. And yeah,
0: that's wonderful. Well, let's tell the folks the parade route so they can plan on approaching the parade early. Of course, the lineup begins, I understand, at 5 o'clock. So head to the parade route. So let's tell the folks where it's going.
8: So usually our parades in Perryville start at the Park Center and go this way. We're doing it a little backwards. So this one, all of our lineup and things are happening at the Knight of Columbus parking lot on St. Joe. And then we'll turn onto St. Joe, go up to our county square, and we'll turn left on Main Street and then right on St. Marie. And then we'll go all the way to the roundabout by the Park Center. So
0: all
8: it's
0: right.
8: Pretty much the same route as our usual parade, just going in the opposite direction.
0: Mm-hmm. And folks probably have an idea that if they're on the other end of the parade, they don't have to be there at the same time.
8: Right.
0: You can plan on the time that it will take the parade to reach you. So
8: right.
0: Any entries in the parade that you'd like to spotlight?
8: We have a lot of different things, a lot of local businesses kind of getting your name out there that are newer, and then some of our classics that are usually kind of in everything. We have like local hospice companies, we have tow truck companies, a little bit of everything to get people excited. The Elks are in it. We have some mental health awareness people joining us, as well as just your favorite like tractors and different things like that. So.
0: Oh yeah, gotta have those tractors in the parade.
8: Of course, it wouldn't be a Perry County parade without a tractor.
0: Exactly. You always either any excuse for a tractor parade will work in Perryville.
8: It sure will.
0: People just love those tractors, especially the old ones. So, Alicia, mm-hmm. anything else you'd like to add to the interview about the parade coming up on July the 2nd, 6 o'clock, starting at the KC parking lot?
8: We're very excited. Everybody can come out and enjoy that night. Also, the fireworks are at the park that night at 9 p.m., so it's kind of just a big celebration all day. The Park Center has an event from 1 to 4. It's a little family fun event. And then the parade will be at 6, and then there is a little program at the Honor Wall at the City Park at 7:30, and then fireworks will conclude our night at 9 p.m. at the City Park.
0: So everything's happening on the 2nd in Perryville this year.
8: Sure.
0: That's
8: is.
0: Wonderful. All righty. Well, Alicia, thank you very much for being my guest in Focus and talking about the 4th of July parade coming up on July the 2nd, folks. line up at 5, and the parade starts at 6 at the KC parking lot in Perryville. Alicia, it's been a pleasure.
8: Nice. Always nice to talk to you.
0: That's our focus for today. Let's check our weather forecast.
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26: It's breaking news in the NBA, and LeBron James will not be going back to the Los Angeles Lakers. Multiple reports saying that LeBron and his representatives have informed the team that he will not return for a ninth season in L.A., won an NBA title in 2020. In fact, the Lakers released a statement thanking LeBron for his eight seasons, saying he will always be a cherished member of the Lakers family. What's next for LeBron? The Warriors have interest, according to reports over the last few days. An NBA insider, Chris Haynes, says the Cavaliers have an interest in bringing LeBron back for a third stint with the team. But again, LeBron James informing the Lakers he will not return for a ninth season in L.A. The Portland Trailblazers and center Robert Williams agreed to terms on a three-year deal worth $44 million. At Wimbledon, four-seeded American Ben Shelton lost in five sets in first-round play. And at the World Cup, Norway leads the Ivory Coast 1-0 at the half. France faces Sweden at 5 o'clock Eastern. Mexico against Ecuador at 9 o'clock Eastern time. I'm Dan Beyer.
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29: Draymond Green of the Warriors has declined his roughly $28 million option to become a free agent. Again, doesn't mean he's leaving. 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
29: Okay, here we go. Welcome in hour three to Tuesday. Channing Frye, NBA champ, knows LeBron well. Just went golfing with LeBron. He'll be joining us in 15 minutes. So there is a term, if you've not heard, LeBron and the Lakers have split. Lots of stories now about LeBron having a big market. Many teams very interested. Whatevs. So there is a term out there. It's called quiet firing. It's when a company wants to move off an employee, but they don't want it to get ugly. They don't want to burn bridges. So they create an environment. Said company creates an environment where, you know, the employee, the manager, doesn't feel as valued. So the Lakers over the last several months, listen, we'll get to your contract, LeBron, but first things first, Austin Reeves deal. Well, we'll get to your deal. Okay, we just got the Austin Reeves deal done. We got to go get a big, and it's a free agent for the next 48 hours. So we'll get to you, but we got to get the Austin Reeves done. Now we got to get the big. And then these employees like, oh, I'm getting the real here. I'm getting what this is. And then you allow the employee to leave and publicly win the press conference, win the day, win the moment. You don't want that person out there bad mouthing you. You don't want Rich Paul bad mouthing you. You have deals to do. So it's a quiet firing. That's what the Lakers did. It's the right thing, the smart thing to do. They have so many needs beyond a 41-year-old who's still very, very good. Great player. But it's like, hey, we're going to get to Austin first. Well, LeBron knows he's better than Austin and healthier. And then we got to get a big. Duren, Walker Kessler. We've got to have a rim protector. And then over time, you know who you're not hearing say anything? J.J. Redick. Because he's in a weird spot. LeBron's his guy. Intellectually, basketball, they respect each other. He's not talking. He, and if he is, it'll be a PR thing. Oh, boy, this is tough. May have to shut it down for a few days to get over this. So there's a lot of people. LeBron's not a bad guy. No, I have a lot of friends who are Laker fans. They don't like LeBron. That's the crazy thing. All my friends who are Laker fans love Magic. Respected Kareem, love Worthy, love Byron Scott, love Cooper. I mean, cried on the Kobe death. I mean, like, still to this day, hurts. Never really LeBron fans. And I'm not saying that's a small number. I would say half of the people I know in Los Angeles that are massive Laker fans, most are season ticket holders. They were not big LeBron fans. They thought he was calculated, political. And I mean, and my friends are big sports fans. SC fan, Laker fan, Dodger fan. They've been in L.A. their entire lives. Love Shaq, Kobe. I mean, D-Fish, love all of them. Not really big LeBron fans for a lot of reasons. So Nick Wright earlier on LeBron leaving the Lakers.
0: There is a more than 50% chance that the best teammate Luka Doncic has in his entire career with the Lakers is 40-year-old LeBron James last year. And they didn't maximize the roster then. Now it's some pipe dream that because we have cap space, we're going to maximize it. Nobody, the last all-NBA player, Colin, to hit free agency was in 2019. Cap space is not how you build a team anymore. But good luck. God bless, Lakers.
29: Now, Nick and I will disagree on this. Now, the Lakers were a mess before LeBron got there. He deserves all the love in the world. They did him a lot of solids. They drafted Bronny. They acquired Westbrook. They hired his podcast partner as head coach. I mean, when he got to town, they got rid of all these, you know, Kyle Kuzmas and Lonzo Balls and Brandon Ingram. They flushed them all out. They did LeBron a million solids. And LeBron forever had signed one-year deals in the NBA when he was in his prime. Well, now he's not. And the Lakers had a deal for him. Here's the door. We're showing it to you. We'll let you win the day. You know, you can leak all you want to reporters about the offers that are pouring in. Yeah, I mean, sure, Cleveland would like him. I mean, they, you know, it's Cleveland. I mean, you know, you. I mean, seriously, I'm not trying to be rude, but I mean, what are the Cavs ever done without LeBron? They had a really talented team in the Jordan years, and they couldn't do anything. So, I think it's, and you, I know what you're thinking today. Oh, you're banging on Rich Paul. No, I'm not. Rich is a friend. He's great. He does a great job. But there is a game that you have to play. You don't have to play it in the NFL. In the NFL, owners, GM, shield, they don't care. It's not a player's league. Tom Brady was taking pay cuts. I mean, Belichick struggled to give him a game ball. That's the league. Get over it. But basketball's individual. It's a me, not a we. Take care of the players, players' league. And LeBron did whatever he wanted forever, left the Heat, didn't call D-Wade reportedly, whatever. I defended him forever. But it was time. It'll be rough for a year, just like when the Lakers made the right decision to stay with Kobe. Shaq wasn't as committed. You knew you had to, for a couple years, you had to deal with it, that Shaq was going to go and he was going to win big titles. Then you get Gasol and you're like, yeah, it was the right move. This is the right move. It's not going to feel like the right move next year because the Warriors, if they get AD, Porzingis, Steph, Draymond, LeBron, it's going to be fun. That is a Christmas Day team that I would flip off the NFL if it was a bad game. I'd be like, I got to see the old guys. Okay, I got to spend 4 or 5 minutes on this. I love America. I am over everybody in America complaining about penalty kicks. Yesterday was the best day of soccer, North American soil all time. And just playing continuous overtimes causes the athletes to get exhausted and the overall product to drop. You play regulation. And if you're tied, you go into 2 15-minute normal soccer of extra time. A third more. The athletes are playing in the summer heat. They're exhausted. It's only after that you go to penalty kicks, which is maximum drama, maximum energy, maximum tension, using your greatest goal scorers. Stop of the NFL comp. Well, it'd be like ending a game with field goal kickers. They're the worst athletes on the roster. These are the best. And the goalies are great. The players are exhausted by the time you get to penalty kicks. if you just kept playing the regular way, that's what hockey does. Like we should ever follow hockey's advice. Hockey just, you just keep playing. You just keep playing. So your overtime in hockey can be longer than the actual game. Insanely idiotic. This stuff is great. Teams are out of subs. They're absolutely exhausted. So you basically go to the greatest goal scorers you have against these world-class goalies, and you have it out. It's fantastic. If it was up to me, I'd do regulation, 12 to 15 minutes, and then I'd go right to penalty kicks. I don't need all the extra soccer. Remember, college football and pro football, for years they've all been tweaking overtimes because you're trying to reach a conclusion. And all you married guys, let me simplify it. Put the camera right on me. I'm going to simplify this for all of you. You ever sat there and your wife asked you two or three times over the course of a day to take the garbage out? And you get busy and you don't do it. And then about 4 or 5 o'clock before dinner, she takes the bag, cinches it up, and puts it right in front of the garage door or the door in front of the garbage cans. Why is your wife doing that? To heighten the drama and reach a conclusion, because the other way didn't work. The reason you go to PKs after regulation, after 15 minutes of extra time, after another 15 minutes of extra time is the athletes are fatigued. World Cups are in the summer. Now we're going to have them in Qatar. You athletes get hurt when they're fatigued. You in the NFL for years, they don't want long overtimes because it affects the next outcome. In these, the way soccer has been created, these European leagues, these South American leagues, the schedules are exhausting. You don't want them to just keep playing. They don't wear skates. Where the skates do a lot of the work, and so does the ice. You're running around on a huge field. You're creating conclusions. By the way, Messi's only World Cup win came on penalty kicks. Italy, 2006, penalty kicks. Brazil, 94, penalty kicks. By the way, the greatest moment in the history of American men's or women's soccer, in my opinion, was decided on penalty kicks. Roll this boring tape.
1: Go! She was so cool and composed, and she comes up and approaches it with her left foot and sends it into the side netting, and no keeper in the world is going to save that kick.
2: For the second time, the United States has won the Women's World Cup, and Brandi Chastain gets the game winner in the PK.
29: Whoa, that was boring. Could barely get through that. Needed a couple of Red Bulls to get through the tape. Americans, don't jump on board every 4 years to this thing and try to figure out rigidity, compromise, do it my way. I mean, good God, baseball puts a man on base. They want to reach a conclusion. I mean, in Hollywood, they don't want to make a movie over 2 hours and 5 minutes. Reach a conclusion. Penalty kicks. You're not doing... They don't... Well, Colin, it's not soccer. They didn't add a helmet or bats. It's soccer. You kick with your foot. One guy can use his hands. Ball goes in the net more than the other team, you win. That's soccer, champ. Penalty kicks are amazing. It's heightened drama. I don't want my athletes out of gas playing another 30 minutes, because you know what happens statistically when you do that? You get fewer great shots on goal. That's the problem with athletes in the summer heat. They just keep playing and they keep playing and they keep playing. When you go to these extra time sessions, you'll find statistically you get fewer great opportunities. The athletes are shot. This is a great opportunity. This is energy. This is anxiety. This is draw. This is sudden death. I thought yesterday was the greatest day of soccer in my life that I'd ever watched, and the United States didn't play. I went this morning and I watched YouTube capsules, YouTube highlights of games. I already knew the outcome. I already know who won the game, and that was nerve-wracking. Hey, you ever watch a movie that's so good you watch it again and you're like, kind of freaking out still? You're like, man, that's what we watched yesterday. It's unbelievable. Netherlands, very disappointed. Europe, very disappointed with outcomes. I mean, who's ever watched Titanic more than once? Raise your hand if you had. You knew the boat sank. Why'd you watch it? Anxiety, drama, building, finality. That's what we watched yesterday. So good. Channing Frye is around the corner. The best defense is a good offense. How are you preparing to protect yourself and your family from outside threats? Have a Byrna, B-Y-R-N-A. 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
16: For the record, I got nothing against John Morant, but of the 500 players in the NBA last 4 years that have shot at least 250 three-point shots, John Morant is ranked 500th. Yeah, so he and Dame and Scoot, I don't know. But whatever. You know, kind of a discount now, actually. Maybe he's undervalued. With that, Channing Frye, 13 NBA seasons. Listen, if you're on that social media nonsense, I try to stay away from it. But occasionally, I will see stuff like you and LeBron in Saint-Tropez living big. I got to be honest with you. A little jelly. I thought it was pretty interesting. All good times had by all here. Now, you guys reportedly didn't even ask LeBron about what was happening. So let me ask you this. He knew the temperature of the room. Was he in a good mood the whole time?
17: It's great mood. Great mood the whole time. I think, honestly, man, how are you not in a great mood when you're drinking good wine, you're with your buddies and playing golf? Like, I can't remember the last time I laughed. This scene right here, when we were in Scotland, it's just us in this castle. So we're around each other 18 hours a day, whether that's golfing, whether that's on helicopters or in cars. And I mean, it never got old. You see, I'm dying laughing. Switch had a great time. Right? But like, it was so good to see my boys. Like, we talk every day. And so for everyone's schedules to come together, to make it actually work, because if, you know, Richard wouldn't have been able to make it, if the Knicks had gone to game 6 or 7, Bron, if the Lakers, and so, you know, Kevin, if Utah didn't do what they did. But then, I mean, just the fact that Shump came out for 36 hours, Delly came out for 36 hours, you know, it was just one of those trips where it just felt like it was forever. And then now we're just still, you know, we're still recovering.
16: Now, the news comes out, he's no longer a Laker. I guarantee you were on 13 chat rooms. What's the overall take on that?
17: Well, we all cussed him out because now we're going to get a million questions about where he's going, and none of us really know. I'll say this from my perspective. I feel like that's a very amicable breakup, right? It's like you chose AR as your second guy. You're going with Luka and AR, which is a great move, I think, for the Lakers. Good base to build off of. And Braun's saying, well, hey, I want to go somewhere where I have a chance to continue my career and be, I don't want to say built around, that's not right, where I can just go. You know, KD goes to a team and he's a great addition. Yeah. I think Braun wanted to see what that feels like. He doesn't need to be built around. He's 40. You see the beard. You know, the dude is almost 62 years old. So I think for me, if I was putting myself in this situation, I just want to go where I'm comfortable. I have to think about my career. I got to think about what's best for me and where I'm going to get appreciated this last year or 2 years or however long he's playing. The dude is in ridiculous shape. Like, we woke up one day and the dude was running laps around a damn castle. And I'm sitting there with a mimosa like, nah, that ain't me, brother. You know, so he's still got a motor. Right? So I think it's going to be interesting this summer to see where do I want him to go personally, me, Channing Frye. I think the only choice is Cleveland. I just think it's the place is going to be rocking. He's coming back home for the third time. The team went to the Eastern Conference Finals. There's some room for improvement in that roster, and I think what he brings will be, could be, what's right for that team.
29: But, you know, I mean, he's like, I don't even want to play a game in Milwaukee or Memphis. Cities matter. Does he? I mean, he's left it twice, and this is not a knock on LeBron at all. I've said this. You get a certain amount of money in your life, there's just hotels you're not going to stay at, courses you're not going to golf at, cities you're not going to live at. Do you think he wants to live in Cleveland again?
17: Have you seen his house in Akron, Ohio? It looks like a Ritz-Carlton. I think he's perfectly fine with Ohio. I just think, you know, I think you look at, like, where he's most comfortable, where he's had the most success. And, again, you think about who is going to welcome him with the most open arms is Cleveland. I just think if he goes, let's say I'm going to shoot something out of the, let's say he goes to San Antonio. Let's say he says, hey, Wemby, I want to play with you for a year. It's not, that's kind of a what? That's a weird story. It's not the right, it's not to me, that's not the right ending to the story. The right ending is Cleveland to me, Channing Frye.
29: Wow. You know, there's, I mean, it's how about this? You're the Lakers.
17: Yeah.
29: And I made this discussion earlier, Channing. I thought the Lakers did him a solid. They let him announce it with his agent.
17: Perfect. Yeah.
29: They let him say, hey, I got other options. The Lakers said, hey, listen, we're not going to dump on Rich Paul. We're not going to dump on you. We like you guys. You got us a title. You guys say you walk away. And I think that's the classy thing to do.
17: Perfect.
29: The Lakers are interesting. Everybody's banging on Jalen Duren because he didn't have a good playoff series. But my argument is, yeah, that's because Allen and Mobley are great defensive bigs, and they bullied him, and the NBA officials don't call anything. That's why Wemby, by the way, got pushed all over the floor. That's why OKC drafted Mara. Let's have a third big we can throw at Wemby. So my take is Jalen Duren to the Lakers, I like
17: him. Who are you giving? If I'm Detroit, what are you – you must be, what are you drinking this morning to give up on a big? How old is Jalen Duren? 23, 22? Stop it. He ain't go, hey, I'm telling Jalen Duren's real estate agent right now, hey, buy a house. Buy a house in Auburn Hills. Get the biggest one. You're not going anywhere. You're 22, and the only thing we have to work on is for you to learn how to score a little bit? Stop it. Bigs are some of the most important. You're not finding another player like that, another centerpiece. And if you think about all the great big men that have ever played, who's had a great first series? Like, think about the pressure he's had to work with.
29: Yeah.
17: Like, other than Shaq. Shaq had a great rookie year. But, like, Jalen Duren's progress each and every year, what's going to happen in a year, 2 years? Lakers, stop it. They must be on the mimosas I was on at my Scotland Castle, because there's no way, unless you package – who knows? Everybody and they mama for Jalen Duren. No way, no how. No way, no how am I getting rid of Jalen Duren.
29: All right. What do you think of LeBron to the Warriors?
17: Please don't do that. Please don't do that. Please don't do that. Please don't do that. I know. That's just gross. That's gross. It's just not. Again, it's gross. It's just not. It won't look right. Like Jordan in a Wizards jersey just didn't look right. Braun in a Lakers, you kind of got used to it. Braun in Miami, okay, that makes sense. Braun in a Warriors? No. In this lineup, well, this is a men's 40 and over league. What are we doing? This is not, no. For what? No. No. And at the end of the day, there's so many what ifs on this roster construction, this floor spacing, the shooting. Like, this is not good for Steph, and it's not great for Braun. Now, if there were other, if prime Clay was on here, if there was some youth on here, if there was some other than Steph, some elite shooting, for sure. This is not the roster construction that is great for Steph or that is great for LeBron. Now, Lauri Markkanen instead of AD. Okay, now we're getting somewhere. But you need floor spacing for both of them. But AD and Braun and Draymond on the same court, I'm zoning you up. I'm zoning you up like old school Bill Boeheim and Syracuse. Like, yeah. Boxing one on Steph Curry.
29: Hey, before we go, you know, I've never been to Saint-Tropez or Nice. Now, you're going to both of them. By the way, when LeBron wants you to go, does he text you? Hey, Channing, we're going here. How does it work when LeBron texts you?
17: First of all, Bron ain't the big man in the group, okay? Bron ain't the big guy in the group. He may be the most expensive. Honestly, the ringleader is Kevin. Kevin is the most organized. He's the one who organized the trip. Kevin and Ramos. So shout out those guys. Kevin did 92% of the work. So big shout out to Caleb, my guy. We were set up with a great trip. The helicopters, the cars, the golfing, everything. So Bro was just along for the ride, just like the rest of us. But yeah, he may be the richest, but he's definitely not the organizer.
29: Okay, how about what is J.R. Smith like to be with?
17: The best. He is my guy. He is the sweetest, nicest, calmest, funnest guy of all time. And here's a crazy story about JR and golf. We all try to be good. JR gets off an airplane for 9 hours, meets us directly at the golf course, has some shirt on, gets a regular shirt, hits about 5 shots on the driving tee, goes, okay, let's go. He's like, Channing, what are we drinking? And I was like, oh, we're in England. Let's grab a couple of beers. Chugs a beer with me. We go to the first tee. He's talking to his caddy, goes to the tips, and proceeds to shoot. I think he shot a 76 or a 78 for the round, and it's just chilling the whole time. Like, Swish is the best human being of all time, and I will always, if I was like, hey, Swish, let's go walk down to the beach. Hey, Swish, let's go explore the city. Hey, let's go do this. He's like, all right, come on, let's go. He's just the best. I mean, honestly, each one of the guys in the group, and Shump and Deli and Kyrie and those guys included, they're great guys, and we just love hanging out with them. How else can you hang out with somebody 16 hours a day, 8 days in a row, and still be even better friends?
29: Look at Richard Jefferson. I bet you he just likes poking you guys in the ribs. Now he's on TV. God.
17: Oh, the most sarcastic. You can't get a real answer out of the guy. So you're like, hey, Richard, are you hungry? Well, do I look hungry? What does that even mean, Richard? What does that mean?
29: Okay.
17: But yeah, man, it was a great trip. We had a good time.
29: Look at that. Channing, it is always a pleasure. You let us.
17: Oh, yeah. Thank you for having me, man.
29: Oh, I love having you.
17: Oh, yeah. Look at Tristan. He doesn't play golf, so we made him the cart lady.
29: Good seeing you,
17: buddy. Good seeing you, too, guys.
29: Channing Frye, just one of the all-time great guys. That's a pretty cool thing. Like, those guys having a good time. Kevin Love. You know, Kevin Love's Lake Oswego High School. Same high school as John Strong, the voice of American soccer. Kevin Love went to Lake Oswego High, dominant high school player. Then went to UCLA. That's pretty good. John Strong's on the show tomorrow. Butterflies. I mean, what is it like, J-Mac, to live in a country that's a soccer power? What is it like to live? Such an amazing guy.
4: It is a good feeling. We're obviously better than Germany, right? I mean, we spanked Paraguay, and Germany gets bounced by them.
29: We look down at Germany. It's like...
4: Yeah. We have more... This is a real thing. I was just reading one of these write-ups from these analytic guys. They were like, Germany did not have the creators on the wing...
29: They didn't.
4: ...to break down Paraguay. They just kept crossing and crossing and connected on like 10 of 56 crosses. We have Pulisic, who destroyed Paraguay with ease. Oh, it's good. Feels good to be part of a soccer power.
29: Yeah, it really does. Dare I say, juggernaut going forward. J-Mac with the news.
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18: This is the Herdline News.
4: All right, let's go back to the big news of the day. LeBron James and the Lakers parting ways. I hope I can say that. LeBron's wanting to play elsewhere. Luka Doncic went on Instagram and said it was an honor to play with LeBron James. First comments from Luka about LeBron's departure. It's almost like Luka knew this was coming.
29: Yes.
4: I mean, you remember a year ago there was the infamous dinner, I believe at Craig's out here, one of those hot spots you go to when you're out here hanging out with the Kardashians and so forth.
29: Yeah, yeah.
4: But apparently there was a binder and there was this plan for Luka about what they were going to do once LeBron's big money comes off of the books.
29: Well, how do you know that?
4: Well, there was a story at ESPN. Ramona Shelburne and Brian Windhorst wrote it, that there was a big dinner, there was photos, but apparently there was a binder and there was this plan for Luka about what they were going to do once LeBron's big money comes off of the books.
29: Well, how do you know that?
4: Well, there was a story at ESPN.

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4: As we head into 4th of July weekend.
5: My kid had a baseball tournament this weekend. And, you know, sometimes you have a couple hours in between the games. And like, what are we supposed to do? And everyone goes to a local diner or something and just get some food. They gave all the kids little dum-dum lollipops. And they took the field with them. And they have no clue. I'm like, a bunch of little Jazz Chisholms. And I realized in that moment, there should be no lollipops on a baseball
6: field. That's
5: why
6: you can't defend it. But it is a kid's game. But guess what? 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
5: But that's what the internet was all about this weekend. Jazz Chisholm eating a buffet at second base.
4: I saw him with a
5: Sophie
4: whole sushi
5: pointing.
4: Set up. Yeah, I've seen him at second base eating all.
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4: Anthony Davis reunited, joining Steph Curry and Draymond Green, make the Warriors a heavyweight team to beat. A heavyweight team to beat in the Western Conference if all this goes down the way it's being described right now, the blueprint. I'm going to answer this like Jeffrey. I will take teams that look better on paper for 1,000, Alex. Can I get that for 1,000? Sure, why not? All right. Are they smoking bath salts by the bay? Is that what they're doing right there? Come on. Whose idea is this? Seriously. Like, this keeps popping up, this idea that LeBron is going to go there. Now they've added Anthony Davis to the big board. Not the list, the big board. And you know what this is? It's like a Pinterest page of bad ideas.
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17: Breaking news in the NBA. It started earlier today when LeBron James informed the Lakers that he would not return to the team and will play elsewhere next season, ending his 8-year run in L.A. The Clippers making their own news. ESPN reports they're trading forward Kawhi Leonard to the Toronto Raptors for Brandon Ingram, Grady Dick, a couple of first-round picks, a pick swap, and 2 second-round picks. Now back to LeBron. A report from The Athletic says that the Cavaliers are interested in LeBron's services, and in fact, James Harden is waiting to re-sign with the Cavaliers to give the team flexibility so they can try and sign LeBron. In other NBA news, Trailblazers and Robert Williams agreed to terms on a new 3-year deal worth $44 million. Erling Haaland's goal in the 86th minute lifted Norway past Ivory Coast and onto the round of 16 at the World Cup. 2-1 was the final. Norway has Brazil coming up on Sunday. Serena Williams down a set in her return at Wimbledon. I'm Dan Beyer.
9: Portions of the show are recorded. You want winners? He went 0 for 14 picking bowl games.
18: God bless football.
9: You want hot takes?
18: He said Patrick Mahomes would be a disaster.
19: Really?
18: You want baseball news? He doesn't even know who Kyle Tucker is.
19: Oh, okay.
18: In his personal record book, Kevin Durant hasn't won a ring yet.
19: I'm just telling you that's what he's doing.
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19: It's crazy.
18: This is Stu Gotts and Company

0: This January, Bare Knuckle Fighting Championship takes over the ocean. The inaugural Bruise Cruise sails from Miami to the Bahamas aboard the Norwegian Jewel. 3 straight days with pool deck bare knuckle fights in the Caribbean, massive parties, beach events, DJs, cigars, tequila tastings, and non-stop action. The lineup reveals coming soon. Cabins are disappearing fast, and the prices won't stay this low. 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
11: At the World Cup, France has just shut out Sweden 3-0, and earlier Norway got a 2-1 win over Ivory Coast on a goal in the 86th minute by Erling Haaland. Kylian Mbappe for France had two goals today. And coming up on Fox TV, 9 p.m. Eastern Time in Mexico City, it's Mexico against Ecuador. That winner will face the England-Congo winner this Sunday. The tournament's now in the knockout stage, and Monday through Friday this week, it's three games per day. The U.S. plays Wednesday night against Bosnia and Herzegovina. Netherlands coach Ronald Koeman stepped down. LeBron James told the Lakers he will play elsewhere this coming season, and the Clippers are reportedly nearing a trade to send Kawhi Leonard to Toronto. Miami is re-signing guard Tim Hardaway Jr. He averaged 13 points a game for Denver last season. Serena Williams lost her first-round match at Wimbledon today. I'm Steve DeSager.
5: One guy is happily divorced. One guy is happily married. One guy gets called daddy by his three beautiful daughters. One guy gets